Ireland's heartbeat. Ireland's heartbeat. Sydney's Celtic FM 98.5 and digital. And

Kate Mila Falchero Galerga de Clor Celtic, you're very welcome along. A quig law yon for fiha fiha shay 5th of September. My goodness, say it all the time. Where's the time going? 2026 fiha fiha shay music coming up on the program today. Well, we have to acknowledge Electric Picnic, one of the most successful outdoor gigs in the world from last weekend in County Leash. Music coming up from Amble, Seamat Fontaines, DC, The Stunning, Donna, The Scratch, and we're going to have the latest from Ross O'Carroll Kelly. If you're wondering what's happened to Callan's Kicks, he's still on a bit of a break, coming back a bit later this month. Yes, June, July, August, 3.5 months. Mr. Callan, Oliver Callan, needs it because he does the show, a daily show on RTE as well. Keeps busy. Also, we've got some comedy from Aisling Bay, amongst others, Garan Noon. It's all happening on a weekend that one of the greatest Irish boxers that has ever lived. Yes, you know who we're talking about, don't you? Katie Taylor, to a filled, packed out house on Saturday Irish time at Crow Park. Yeah, over 80,000 people at the stadium. Most of it packed out. They do block off an area so that the fight can be seen properly, so maybe a few thousand will not be able to see the gig. What an amazing woman, what an amazing boxer since a very young age. Yes, we also acknowledge boxing may not be the best sport in terms of looking after brain health and many issues arising in later age, in amongst other sports, so that's something that has to be contemplated. But nevertheless, Katie Taylor, congratulations on what a career you've had and given pleasure to so many Irish and other fans around the world. Celtic FM.

We also dedicate the program to all those people that are under siege, that are suffering a genocide. We all know where that's happening in the Holy Land. The genocide has not stopped. Mass theft of land from the indigenous Palestinian people in the West Bank is taking place as the West turns a blind eye. What world are we living in? Agus an leis cian lianta na nuachta o le veig Jack o Maracú. Irish news headlines now from Jack Murphy. Well, an Irish property price report has shown prices in Ireland are 17% overvalued, so says the Economic and Social Research Institute of Ireland. The organisation measured house prices against a range of economic fundamentals, including incomes, interest rates and demographics. The ESRI said that there was a significant degree of overvaluation. It's materially lower and structurally different, however, in nature than the levels observed prior to the global financial crisis and indeed the implosion of the Celtic Tiger back in 2008. It said the current situation represented an increase in the level of overvaluation since the most recent analysis using similar methodology last published by ESRI in 2024. It said that unlike the pre-crisis period, which was driven by excessive credit growth, loose lending standards, the current episode of overvaluation in the Republic of Ireland property prices appears to be primarily an affordability issue. It said house prices have risen faster than incomes, mortgage rates have increased, and not enough homes are being built and have been built to meet the demand in Ireland. It added household debt and the wider credit market remain well below the levels seen before the financial crisis back in 2008, which it said suggested the financial system is considerably stronger than before then. The report said the current valuation pressures warranted continued monitoring, so said Paul Egan, the author of the ESRI report. The fundamentals would suggest the height of the current pricing of property in Ireland is driven by prices rising faster than incomes and higher mortgage rates, with middle income households bearing the greatest burden on the island. Egan added, across the board, no matter what measure we use, there is definitely an element of overvaluation in there, in that actual house prices are above what the fundamentals say they should be. CEO of Property District Carol Tallon said Ireland is getting affordability wrong and that is not building the types of homes that Irish people need. They said the findings are a little lower than people would have expected, a reminder that this is just in relation to sales prices. If we were to layer the rental prices onto that, that figure would be significantly higher. A lot of the data we're drawing on is from 2022-23 census and resulting commentary. We're simply not building the types of homes people need, Ms. Tallon said. She said people should look at vacant and derelict homes in their area. She added that reducing stamp duty on second-hand homes or self-builds could help address some of the regional imbalances in new build supplies. Your thoughts? Property prices, something often talked about for decades and decades and decades in Australia, particularly in Sydney, and that has happened in Ireland over the last 2+ decades. Is that one of the reasons why you're out here? You can't get into the Irish property market.
there are so many other structural issues. It has been completely mismanaged by the Fianna Fáil Fine Gael coalition. They've made matters worse this year by introducing legislation that once a tenant moves in, they have 6-year lease. Essentially, they cannot be moved. So if you're an immigrant and you have a property there and you're planning to go back and live there, sorry, you're not allowed to. Your primary residence is in Australia. Ireland will not allow you to do that. Even if you sell it, those tenants are allowed to stay in that property up to 6 years. So no, there's no such thing as a 12-month lease, even though people can sign that. If tenants want to stay in that property, they are allowed to do so for 6 years. And rents in the most of these zones now are fixed, as they have been for the last 8 or 9 years. No more than 2-3% increase in rents are allowed in Ireland. That's good for tenants. However, that becomes problematic when you're a landlord, when the price of maintaining your property has been in double digits growth each year, over 10%. So no wonder landlords abandoned, except of course the vultures that came in after 2008. The Irish government gifted them huge tax benefits. What are your thoughts on all that? CelticFM@hotmail.com. CelticFM@hotmail.com. Some other cost increases happening in Ireland, which really shouldn't be because of the geopolitical situation that's taking place between Ukraine, Russia and NATO. Look into that one. Don't believe what you read in mainstream media. It's not the Russians' fault only. Perhaps NATO and the United States should have considered what they were doing to cause this, causing huge economic problems across the Irish Sea, in Britain and Ireland. The cost of a standard size of a household tank of oil has increased by 59% compared to September of last year due to the disruption of global oil supply, now also with the ongoing war in Iran. The war, which began with the Israeli-US strikes at the end of February this year, is now in its 7th month and has heavily impacted the oil market. All of that has escalated once again to this week, and God only knows what's going to be happening from here on. As Trump intends to land on Irish shores next week, that's going to be interesting. He's going to be meeting President of Ireland, Catherine Connolly, who is a very strong supporter, unlike Trump, of the Palestinian people. So that will be a very interesting meeting, to say the least. Trump has golf courses in Scotland, as well as in Ireland. So we'll bring you what happens on that visit, surely to be controversial. Now, something to be proud of from an Irish perspective in Australia, and particularly for people in Perth, where yours truly lived for a couple of years, many years ago, frequent visitor there. Now, a Dublin-born GP was recognised this week for bravery after wrestling a man who attacked his medical colleague with an axe 3 years ago. And he said everything moved very slowly during the attack. Dr. Fergus McCabe from Dublin received an award for intervening when a man attacked his colleague with an axe back in September 2023. He's been recognised for the act of bravery by the Australian Governor General Sam Mostyn. Speaking to Irish media this week, McCabe said, "I was sitting upstairs in my apartment. My room is upstairs in the second building. I was just finishing with one patient. I was just about to see my second patient." He said, "That was when we heard a shrill scream from downstairs. Initially, you don't think that somebody is attacking somebody. My men went to first that one of my colleagues needed help dealing with a very distressed patient. However, he realized very quickly the situation was far worse. I recognized the voice. I recognized the terror in the scream. I ran."
So when he went there, he said the clinic was empty as the receptionist downstairs had managed to get everyone out. The receptionist had a part-time job on 999 calls, so knew the code to use for an armed attack, so he got a rapid response more quickly than 999 calls normally get. He said the attacker had stalked his colleague, a female doctor in Perth named Anna, for a number of years. He said the man walked into her consulting room, struck her viciously with the axe, and McCabe arrived, the door was open, he could see the man with the axe, his colleague Anna, and a patient in the room. I came in, charging in, a pregnant woman was grappling with him and bravely fighting with him to protect Anna. Anna was lying on the ground, bleeding, in distress, but fighting fiercely with her feet to protect herself. So I got involved, it was the smallest room in our medical facility, I was able to grab the axe, pull the patient out and scream go and throw him across the room and stand between him and Anna. He said his response to trauma for everything makes life go very, very slowly. He said he was on autopilot. In the end, police arrived and courageously secured the attacker and then took control of the scene. He said Anna had a blunt force trauma and had to have surgery as a result of her injury. So well done, Dr. Fergus Burke in Perth in Western Australia. Celtic FM 98.5 on a weekend that sees the last fight, the last boxing that Katie Taylor is going to do. And that is taking place in Ireland, in Dublin, at Croke Park, to a packed out audience on Saturday night. Now, bit of trivia here. The last boxing that took place in Croke Park was back in July 1972. The only time the boxer known as the greatest ever fought in a country that he was genetically linked to. Not a lot of people know this, as Michael Caine might say. Muhammad Ali, formerly known as Cassius Clay, had a great grandparent from Ireland, which was discovered after some brilliant research by the team on the Late Late Show, and shocked him when he spoke to Gay Byrne at the time. He faced Al Blue Lewis in Croke Park back in July 1972. The spectacle then attracted, in the old stadium, 18,000 spectators, and it was actually organized by Michael Butty Sugru, a circus strongman, an entrepreneur and boxing promoter from Kerry. Good there, I'll tell you, they're very creative, Kerryway, so they are. Anyhow, well done, as we said earlier in the program, another reason to be proud of Irish athletes. Celtic FM, we mentioned last weekend in Laois, in Ireland, in the centre. Outdoor concerts are still a great thing in Ireland. Australia's lost the way over the last few decades. It's terrible. We're actually reflecting. When we came out, the number of rock bands in Australia and rock music at the time was sensational through the 90s and early noughts. Because of the impact of government decisions around venues and live music, we have not seen bands come through. We've had some amazing bands come through. The Angels, led by a very proud Irishman, as he called himself when he was given an Australian award by the Governor General too about a decade ago, the lead singer of the Angels, Doc Neeson, being amongst those bands with the Angels. But Ireland's still happening, and it is a must-go-to festival. Unfortunately, it pissed rain, so it did. After all the sunshine and beautiful hot weather, hottest temperatures on record ever in Ireland, but as soon as the concert came in at the end of August, that's what happened.
the rain came down in buckets. So we're going to be bringing you several bands from Electric Picnic, from the Irish perspective, of course, international acts there too. Incidentally, this following band are going to be headlining, that's right, the main band at Slane Castle next year. Fontaines DC, we're very proud to say, we gave them their first airplay down under. This features a song called Marianne.

Celtic's heartbeat. Celtic FM 98.5 and digital.

0: actually haven't been well recently. Stop it, honestly, I don't want to talk about it. But if you insist, I really haven't though, so that's why I'm delighted to get here today. I was rushed to A&E recently with terrible abdominal problems, just hideous pains all up and down my tummy and around my sides, and I was rushed to A&E. And for about 3 hours I thought, and anyone here who ever read a magazine as a teenager will know what I mean, especially the girls, I thought that I was about to have a surprise baby. Do you know the way there's all those stories in the magazine going, well, everything was normal, nothing was different, everything was regular. Well, then I went to the toilet and I looked in the toilet and there was a baby in the toilet. I had a surprise baby. There was always that, and that's when I thought it was. But you'll be happy to know that actually it was I'm bringing sexy back, a gut infection, a gut infection. But the worst part of the whole situation was that the doctor in A&E was really, really handsome. And I think doctors who are handsome should be struck off. I really do. I wanted someone with a sort of mashed potato head that I could feel at one with. But instead, this man was really handsome. He said to me, oh, what seems to be the problem? And I was like, well, doctor, my problem is that I'm too cute. Cheese me. I mean, how could I tell him that I thought I was having a surprise baby or else I was waiting for a poo? I mean, he couldn't, you know.
1: And once we find out which one it is, do you want to go for a drink?
0: It's really quite terrible, the sort of mashed potato head that I could feel at one with. But instead, this man was really handsome. He said to me, oh, what seems to be the problem? And I was like, well, doctor, my problem is that I'm too cute. Cheese me. I mean, how could I tell him that I thought I was having a surprise baby or else I was waiting for a

0: Vengabus of enthusiasm and beep the horn with this one. I think that the reason I talk quite fast is because I was brought up in the countryside, in the deepest, darkest countryside, where there was no one for miles and miles around. Just this giant expanse of land with no one to talk to. And I was very, very lonely. I'd have no one to speak to during the day. I mean, a very backwards existence, lads. Like, our clothes were made of mud. our hats were made of leaves. We had no access to things like pot noodles. We just had to sort of pour boiling water on top of birds' nests. We didn't feel like cooking one evening. I mean, really backwards existence. And crows everywhere. Crows. In the city, there's pigeons everywhere. But in the countryside, there's crows everywhere. And it makes everything you do seem really ominous. You'd open the window and it'd be like, wah, wah, wah, wah. That seems a bit ominous. You know, you'd be standing innocently over a dead body in a field. God, this all seems a bit ominous. But the reason that I think I talk quite fast is because I'd have no one to talk to during the day. And so some days, the only person you'd have to talk to would be a passing car flying along the road. So you had to learn to talk fast if you wanted to talk to anyone. You'd be like, hi, how's it going? Oh my God, come back and talk to me. Do you like my new dress? Stay and be my friend. This sort of thing. Some days you'd be waiting for a tractor to come along because you get more time out of a tractor, you see. You get to talk to them for longer. You'd be like, hi, how's it going? Do you like Sesame Street? I like Sesame Street. Oh, you do like Sesame Street. Sometimes I think Big Bird might not be a big bird, but he might just be a man in a suit. I know it sounds bad, but I have my suspicions. Goodbye, come back.
1: I recently got one of those virtual reality sets into the house, you know, with a mask and the whole... How many of you have done this yet? One, two, seven. It's amazing. It's genuinely stunning to me how few people have had a go on this, like whatever. It's genuinely stunning. You put a mask on your head, it's got two screens, independent screens, that so therefore everywhere you move, it's like perfectly realistic. You put the headphones in, it's like completely immersive. You're in a 360 degree in all direction, totally artificial world. It's genuinely stunning. I think it's going to change gaming. I think it's going to change movies. It is going to revolutionize burglary. It's just... You break into a house and somebody has that on their face, Jesus, relax, chill out, you've got an hour. They're not going to be there. There's no rush, you can choose what you want. I like that, but that'll work well in the hall. It's a different game, right? And the weird thing is, as you saw there, not everyone's having a go at this. This is a genuinely transformative entertainment technology, and not everyone is using VR, right? And one of the quiet reasons that no one's talking about is, the reason that people aren't using VR is, because nobody's using it to watch porn. It seems like a weird thing to do, but in the kind of history of nerdy kind of things, porn is surprisingly important for getting new technology accepted. Porn is the reason why Blu-ray beat the other kind of special DVD in their race a few years ago. Porn is the reason that some types of video streaming software beat other kinds of video streaming software. The stuff that gets used for porn has a place immediately in the market, right? And nobody is using VR for porn, right? And I'm not naive, right? I know that men are visual creatures, but I can kind of see, you know, no man, while actually making love, has ever there been going, oh my God, this is incredible. Oh my God, honey, this is amazing. Oh, I'm almost there. I'm almost there. Let me just have a quick look around the flat. Oh, that's fantastic. Oh, that's amazing. Jesus, huge. Is that corner thing original now, or did you have a corner thing? But the main reason that people aren't using VR for porn is because you cannot be entirely sure she's out for the afternoon. And I mean 100% sure, because the stakes are really high. You do not look good in this situation. You do not need your loved one going, oh, I've left my credit card, I better go back in. Ah! What is this you're doing to yourself? Yes, I was bringing the kids to my mother's house, but the little one fell in, we've had to come home. But Jesus, this is what greets us. The nightmare is you finish the wank of the century, you take off the mask, and there are three police officers just staring at you.

0: 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Ireland's heartbeat. 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
2: Hennessy actually laughs when he sees me sitting up a bar with a pint of the old Dutch medicine in front of me. He's like,
3: what the hell are you doing here?
2: Here, meaning, you know, the bridge 1859. I'm like, what do you mean? This is like my local.
3: He goes, on your own? At 6 o'clock on a Sunday night?
2: Yeah, no, 6 on a Sunday is when all the divorced dads with weekend access roll in for what they famously call unhappy hour. He's like,
3: she fucked you out again, huh?
2: And I'm there, no, Hennessy, me and Sirica are fine. Thanks for your concern. The reason I don't want to go home is that we've got her old pair living with us at the moment.
3: He goes, what?
2: Because he's met them, bear in mind. He's handled all of our legal separations down the years.
3: Why?
2: I'm there, they got their gaff done up to make it more energy efficient. We're talking maximum insulation, we're talking top quality windows, we're talking solar panels on the roof. It's got like an A-something rating.
3: He goes, so what's the problem?
2: And I'm like, it's too fucking hot for them to live in it. I honestly haven't seen him laugh so hard since the time he saw Eamon Ryan trying to fix a bicycle puncture in the pissings of rain on Bath Avenue. I'm there, I'm glad you're amused.
3: He goes, so how long have they been living with you?
2: I'm like, all fucking summer.
3: He's there, oh, this is too funny.
2: I'm like, there was a thing on, like, the news the other day saying that Europe is heating quicker than any other, I want to say, continent. So this could end up being, like, a yearly thing. He goes, stop, please stop. I haven't laughed this much since I drove through that puddle and drenched Eamon Ryan on Shelburne Road. Yeah, no, I actually forgot that part of the story, in fairness. I'm there. I suppose that's another reason for us to leave, isn't it?
3: He's like, leave? Leave what?
2: I'm there, leave Europe, if it's going to carry on getting hotter like.
3: He stops laughing and just like stares at me. Then he goes, you ought to get that head of yours x-rayed. Must be like an empty birdcage in there. Anyway, I didn't come here to talk environmental geopolitics with you. I'd learn more talking to the pigeons in Pier Street Station.
2: I'm like, so why are you here?
3: He goes, Charlie is serious about marrying this woman.
2: Yeah, no, he's talking about Bernie from Bray of all places. I'm there, Jesus.
3: He goes, you haven't heard the worst bit yet. No prenup.
2: I'm like, excuse me?
3: He's there, which means if anything happens to your father,
2: she'll inherit everything.
3: See? I always said you were thick, but you ain't stupid. But don't worry. I got a plan.
2: What kind of a plan? And that's when he says it. He's like,
3: you're gonna make a move on her.
2: I'm there, excuse me? Pretty much spilling a mouthful of the old giggle juice down the front of my shirt. He goes,
3: you're gonna use those charms of yours that the ladies for some reason seem to like.
2: What, to chat up my old man's girlfriend? He ends up losing it with me then. He's there,
3: what are you, choosy all of a sudden?
2: I'm like, dude, it's my old man's girlfriend, slash fiancé, which I could probably get over in normal circumstances, but I don't, like, fancy her.
3: He goes, you don't have to sleep with her. What do you think I am?
2: A moral eunuch, according to at least one High Court judge. I don't say that, though.
3: Do I look like a pimp to you?
2: He goes,
3: no, you're going to text her.
2: Picking up my phone off the bar.
3: Text her something sexy. See if she takes the bait. If she does, we can tell Charlie.
2: I'm there, look, leave it with me.
3: He's like, leave it with you?
2: I'm there, what, you mean like now?
3: Yes, now. What are you waiting for, the honeymoon? Come on, get typing, you horny reprobate.
2: I'm like, fine, just don't pressure me, okay? As I open the conversation in textbook Rossmeister style. He goes,
3: what did you say?
2: Snatching the phone off me.
3: Hey, how the hell are you? What the fuck is that?
2: It's called an icebreaker, dude.
3: Are you saying that actually works for you?
2: What can I say? Gift of the gab.
3: She's read it.
4: but she ain't answering. Say something else.
3: What else?
4: Hey, you're the one with children all over this city.
3: What? I thought it was just Ronan. Are you saying it's more than just Ronan?
4: Yeah, no, figure of speech,
3: he goes, handing me back my phone.
4: Quick, say something else.
3: I go through my mental Rolodex of chat-up lines, then I type in another message.
4: Let me see that,
3: he goes, snatching the phone from me.
4: Where do you tend to do your socializing? The fuck is the matter with you?
3: I'm like, it's a line of conversation I've always used.
4: She hasn't even read it,
3: he goes. Then he shoves the phone into my chest.
4: Jesus, I thought you were good at this shit.
3: I'm like, just be patient. And I start typing again. He goes,
4: what's that? What are you saying?
3: I'm there. I'm saying you must be exhausted because you've been running through my mind all night. Seriously, he looks at me like I'm a parking clamp on a hearse. Then he goes,
4: I'm stunned. Stunned that you have somehow managed to father children.
3: I'm there. The problem is, the kind of girls who usually fall for my bullshit are into rugby. He turns his back on me, and he starts walking away towards the door. And in that moment, my phone suddenly beeps twice. He stops and turns around. He's like,
4: that her?
3: I'm there. Why don't I see? And I read the text to myself. I'm like, yes, Hennessy, it's her.
4: He goes, what did she say?
3: And I'm there. She said, oh, Ross, you've been running through my mind as well.

Irish band, The Scratch on Celtic FM 98.5. That's a track called Pull the Dog on Celtic FM. Now let's just take a look at some business news stories. We touched on a couple in the main news headlines earlier in the program. One of the main stories, just breaking in the last 24 hours, the Irish domestic economy has grown by a very healthy 3.1% in the first 6 months of this year. The performance was driven by personal spending, which was up 2.8% in the first half. The domestic sectors of the economy were up 1.7%. The figures show that Ireland is in a very strong position ahead of the budget, which will be announced in a month's time on October the 6th. However, the CSO figures show volatile output by multinationals, well, not as largely expected given Trump's decisions last year, resulted in a 7% fall in the GDP, a measure of the economy, which includes the impact of these foreign companies. The multinational dominated sectors of the economy fell during the same period by 11.5%, mainly caused by a surge in pharmaceutical exports at the beginning of last year, as well as alcohol, because of the Trump charges, we'll call them. Celtic FM 98.5. Now, some people planning a bit of tourist activity, and Aussie dollar will get you just under 62 cents euro, so one of the stronger positions the Aussie dollar has had for a euro, so might be a good time to get some euro. We're not giving you financial advice, we're not so qualified. You can get a pound close to, when you're converting over to the British pounds, you get about 53p sterling. And if you're heading through the States, you'll get over 72 cents US. 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Yes, it's confusing, so I prefer to say 98.5. 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We're going to leave you with this. The Stunning were performing in the pouring rain in Laois in Ireland last week at Electric Picnic. This is a version of their most famous song from the Wall Brothers, called Stunning, and when they started we interviewed them a number of times over the years. Great lads, genuine fellas, so they are really good guys. And this track is the one I think that most people know the Stunning by, and they re-recorded this for a live performance in the film We Come Alive, the Stunning, and kind of apt given the stormy, wet weather at Electric Picnic. Have a fantastic week. Have a fantastic weekend. Slán agus beannacht, as gnáiríam bóthar libh, go léir.

Ireland's heartbeat. Ireland's heartbeat. 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
1: Today's program, titled Father's Day Special 2026. And we wish everyone a happy Father's Day tomorrow. And we ask that and pray that God protects all the daddies and all the fathers in every home, and also the grandfathers, the uncles, some maybe nephews, and so forth and so forth. The fathers, the clergy, the ministers, the pastors, everyone who had an input to family life. And to get ready today's program, Gospel, let's turn Gospel of Matthew, chapter 24, reading from verse 3 to verse 35.

Now we read for God's reflection, turn on Gospel St. Matthew, chapter 24, from verse 3 to verse 35. In the name of the Father, the Son, Holy Spirit, one God, now and forevermore. Amen. Now, as he sat on the Mount of Olives, the disciples came to him powerfully, saying, Tell us, when will these things be? What will be the sign of your coming and of the end of age? Jesus answered and said to them, Take heed that no one deceives you. For many will come in my name, saying, I am the Christ, will deceive many. And you will hear of wars and rumors of wars. See that you are not troubled, for all these things must come to pass, but the end is not yet. For nation will rise against nation, and kingdom against kingdom, and there will be famines, pestilence, earthquakes in various places. All these are the beginning of sorrows. Then they will deliver you up to tribulation and kill you, and you'll be hated by all nations for my name's sake. And then many will be offended, will betray one another, and will hate one another. Then many false prophets will rise up, deceive many, and because lawlessness will abound, the love of many will grow cold. But he who endures to the end will be saved. And this gospel of the kingdom will be preached in all the world as witness to all nations. Then the end will come. Therefore, when you see the abomination of desolation spoken of by Daniel the prophet standing in the holy place, whoever reads, let him understand. Then let those who are in Judea flee to the mountains. Let him who is in on the housetop not go down, take anything out of his house. And let him who is in the field not go back to get his clothes. But woe to those who are pregnant and to those who are nursing babies in those days. And pray that your flight may not be in winter or in the Sabbath, for then there will be great tribulation, such as has not been since the beginning of the world until this time, nor ever shall be. And unless those days were shortened, no flesh would be saved. But for the elect's sake, those days will be shortened. Then, if anyone says to you, Look, he at the Christ, or there, do not believe it. For false Christ and false prophets will rise and show great signs and wonders to deceive, if possible, even the elect. See, I've told you beforehand. Therefore, if they say to you, Look, he is in the desert, do not go out, or Look, he is in the inner rooms, do not believe it. For as the lightning comes from the east and flashes to the west, so also will be the coming of the Son of Man be. For wherever the carcass is, there the eagles will be gathered together. Immediately after tribulation of those days, the sun will be darkened, and the moon will not give its light. The stars will fall from heaven, and the powers of the heavens will be shaken. Then the sign of the Son of Man will appear in heaven, and then all the tribes of the earth will mourn, and they will see the Son of Man coming on the clouds of heaven with power and great glory. And he will send his angels with a great sound of a trumpet, and they will gather together his elect from the four winds, from one end of heaven to the other. From now learn this parable from the fig tree. When its branch has already become tender and puts forth leaves, you know that summer is near. So you also, when you see all these things, know that it is near, at the doors. Assuredly I say to you, this generation by no means pass by till all these things take place. Heaven and earth will pass away, but my words will by no means pass away. Glory be to God, the Father, Son, Holy Spirit, one God, now and forevermore. Amen. This gospel gives us a reflection
what Jesus is saying about the signs and times at the end of the age, and also talks about the great tribulation, or talks about what will be happening, also talks about how the Son of Man will be, and you know, the sign on in the heavens. And the sign heavens, by the way, we know the greatest sign of victory was the cross, Christ crucified on the cross. And the sign of the Son of Man on the cross, I believe this is what Jesus is saying, that it will be evident to every human being in the whole world, regardless where they are living, in the northern hemisphere, the southern hemisphere, anywhere in the globe, they will see the sign of the cross everywhere, to show victory and glorious victory to Jesus, where every knee shall bow and declare the name of Jesus. And Jesus talked about the parable of the fig tree. When its branches have already tender and puts forth leaves, you know that summer is near. Jesus wants us to have a mind that we are ready. Our hearts are ready. Our souls are ready. And saying this, that the heart is ready to leave this world and go to the next. Next week we will celebrate the Coptic New Year, Martyrdom, where the Coptic El Nowruz will be around the corner, and this is preparing for us for El Nowruz next week. But before we go to El Nowruz, today's program is titled Father's Day, in order to remind us of the following: the many fathers who gave their lives through the persecution was enormous. Many men and many boys and many fathers of the church gave their lives up, and Jesus makes this point about the great tribulations. And then we've got the other side, that Father's Day. What about Father's Day? Well, Father's Day tells us the great men in our lives that raised us, that loves us, that cherished us, that looked after us, that sacrificed their lives in order for me to have shelter, to have a roof on top of my head, put food on the table, to educate me, and also to raise me up as the young man I am today, or the young woman I am today, or the groom that will be married, or the bride that will be married. And it goes on, a life cycle. They become a grandfather, or an uncle, or a great uncle. Friends, we don't realize the value of a fatherhood in the family setting. And the family setting, by the way, is something big. For the woman, by the way, she sees that I want a man in my life, I want a husband in my life, I want a father to be around my kids, that way he will help me raise the children. Friends, we don't realize that all of this come the picture that God has wanted from the very beginning, and that is a father and a mother raising the children together. When we look at Abraham, Isaac and Jacob as one beautiful aspect of patriarchy in the Old Testament, Abraham, Isaac and Jacob, they were dynamites of fathers and dads towards one another. And when we look at their stories, we see how they were instrumental for Abraham, instrumental in Isaac's life, and Isaac was so instrumental in Jacob's life,
and Jacob was so instrumental over his 12 sons of Israel. Fatherhood is something big. Fatherhood is not something small. Being a daddy is not something small, something big. Not all men can be called daddies, because a daddy, by the way, is one that a child sees, and the child sees daddy is his or her world, protection, guidance, love, care, generosity. Daddy will bring this for me because my father loves me. My father in heaven loves me. Friends, this is Fatherhood Masterful Coptic Voice Radio.

As many nations set aside special days to honor our fathers and mothers, we must remember that they are not inseparable of duty, calling and function according to God's creation and purpose, as recorded in the book of Genesis. We know that if motherhood is the source of all love and compassion, then we can say that fatherhood is the source of security and stability. If we dwell on the issue of what makes a man a dad, we see that a father can become a dad only in a school called the Academy of Marriage, where he learns what to say and do. A good dad most often has a good father to learn from. In our society, we have a very confusing image of what makes a father. Social media, TV, or Hollywood presents us with violent fathers, helpless men, or men missing from action. It does not teach us about the qualities of a good father, which resides in his image and likeness to be like God and to show the respect received from a mother. No one goes to school to learn the art of fatherhood, but we are called upon as a dad to carry what we have inherited from our fathers and mothers. A father should be a man of prayer, conviction and honor, who guards the reputation and good name of his family. So, the internship we all do as dads will be enhanced by our wives. He must cultivate a humble attitude. In life, we have three fathers: our biological father, our adopted father, and the one father who remains forever, our heavenly father. The prayer of the church reminds us that the image of a good father is Christ, and the image of a good mum is the church. St. Paul the Apostle speaks of this metaphor to illustrate how mothers and fathers are to journey through life. The Holy Church teaches and encourages that parenthood is a holy and divine calling. In it, we mold our children's lives by impressing good character, and we influence them by being a good role model. So every father must talk to his children, not only about God, but to be godly men. Every father must talk about to his children not how to love their mum, but how he loves and respects their mum. As fathers should be patient with their children, so should the children be patient with their dads. We must keep the story of family alive in a positive mode and put aside whatever we have inherited of the negative issues. A father will project to his children where we are at and where one day we will accomplish our God-given purpose and destiny. This could be a story of success that can carry with it some failure, but to also re-emphasize that hope, faith, and love is the greatest psychological and spiritual nourishment a dad can infuse into the life of his children. We can do this by not judging, condemning, or comparing, but by always looking ahead to stay grounded in our principles and convictions. There is a difference between judging failure or encouraging improvement. Encouragement always looks at one's own ability to grow. Condemnation is the formula to impede growth. The Orthodox Christian sacrament of marriage perfectly defines how a man becomes a husband and later a dad. First and foremost, to be with God. Before the wedding service, the man is reminded by Psalm 128 about his calling and the reward he will reap in his marriage, where, as we read in Psalm 128, verse 1 to 4, "How blessed is everyone who fears the Lord, who walks in his ways. When he shall eat of the fruit of your hands, you will be happy, and it will be well with you. Your wife shall be like a fruitful vine within your house, your children like olive plants around your table. Behold, for thus shall the man be blessed who fears the Lord." Fearing the Lord means that a man who leads his family to church will be a good example to them morally, and will lead them in generosity, truth, and forgiveness. The family is the school that one day the children will graduate from to be good parents. As we take a closer look, we see that one of the most precious images we have of God is as our Heavenly Father.
Jesus himself taught his followers to think of the one who is and was and is to come, the Lord Almighty, as our Father whenever we pray. What a radical image that Christ offered to his disciples, telling them not to think of our all-powerful Creator as a distant God, as someone or something separate and far from us, but to relate with our Maker as our Father. And numerous examples Jesus offered highlighted this comforting image. Think of the most beautiful story Jesus ever taught, the parable of the prodigal son, which more appropriately should be called the parable of the loving Father. God is a compassionate, merciful, forgiving, grace-filled Father, one whose love for us is unconditional and unlimited. This is our understanding of our Heavenly Father. That is the image of God for all Christians to embrace and hold on to. Today, as we celebrate and honor our fathers and all the father figures in our lives, and thank God for the blessing they have been in our lives and the lives of many, fathers can play such a central and influential role in our lives. If you Google Father's Day messages, some of the following sayings may come up, such as, "One father is worth more than 100 school teachers." "My father didn't tell me how to live. He lived and let me watch him do it." "A dad is someone who wants to catch you before you fall, but instead picks you up, brushes you off, and lets you try again." "A dad is someone who wants to keep you from making mistakes, but instead lets you find your own way, even though his heart breaks in silence when you get hurt." "A dad is someone who holds you when you cry, scolds you when you break the rules, shines with pride when you succeed, and has his faith in you even when you fail." "Father, your guiding hand will remain with me forever." If Jesus calls us to understand God as our Father, he obviously has a very high understanding of what a father should be. A father is supposed to be a model of love, peace and joy, an example of someone who is compassionate to the marginalized, generous to the poor, ready to help those in need, merciful and forgiving to those who have fallen. A father is one who is faithful, an encourager and supporter of others, a caregiver and a protector of his loved ones. A father is one who guides his family, who leads first by his example, and second, who walks hand in hand with his family, guiding them on a path that leads into the kingdom of God. On this Father's Day, we pray for all fathers who love their wives, who are present and available to their children, who support and care for their families, who protect their homes, and above all, who teach their family to fear the Lord and lead them on the path of the kingdom of God. Happy Father's Day to you, Father Shenouda, and to all fathers everywhere. Thank you, Father Shenouda, and back to you.

Hi there, my name is Michael, and today we want to go and discuss a very important topic that actually relates to a very special occasion, Father's Day. And as we celebrate the honor of our earthly fathers in our lives, our hearts naturally turn to the ultimate source and blueprint of all fatherhood, the eternal relationship between God the Father and His Son, Jesus Christ. To understand the true fatherly love, we need to look no further than the most famous words in the Holy Scripture. John chapter 3 verse 16, "For God so loved the world that He gave His only begotten Son." Notice the depth of that gift. The Father didn't send an angel. He didn't send another creation. He offered what was most precious, most sacred, and most beloved to His heart, His own Son, out of overwhelming love for us. Yet, when we look at the mystery of the cross, we encounter one of the deepest and most profound theological truths in all of our history. What the Church Fathers reflect on as Sirr an Yashaq al-Ibn, the mystery of it pleasing the Father to bruise or crush the Son, as foretold in Isaiah 53:10. At first glance, human logic might ask, how can or how could an all-loving Father permit His beloved Son to suffer? Is this just cruelty? As a matter of fact, it's far from it. This was not a division between the Father and the Son, but a supreme unified act of love. The Father did not crush the Son in anger. Rather, the Father and the Son shared one single infinite desire to rescue humanity. The Father yields His most beloved, and the Son willingly offers Himself in absolute obedience. In that sacred mystery, the crushing of the Son becomes the healing of the world. It shows that the Father's love for the Son is so vast and so big that He trusted Him to be the victorious Savior of all mankind. Throughout His earthly ministry, Jesus never spoke of the Father as a distant or a cold judge. The Jews at the time always, even sometimes, didn't refer to God's name because they were scared as Him being the cold or the distant judge. But He constantly revealed Him as the all-loving tender Father. When Jesus taught us about God the Father, He used the intimate word Abba or Daddy. Father. He painted the Father as the one who counts every hair on our head, the one that feeds the birds of the earth, and the loving Father in the parable of the prodigal son who runs to the open arms to embrace his returning child, not the cold father that rejects his child. Jesus wanted humanity to see what he had known from all eternity, that the

essence, one in purpose, one in power, and above all, one in the eternal love. When you look at Jesus, you are looking directly into the heart of the Father. When you see the Son healing the sick and forgiving the sinner and comforting the brokenhearted, you are witnessing the Father's own hands at work. On this Father's Day, we give thanks for all the fathers and the father figures who reflect His sacrifice and care for our daily lives. Let us anchor our souls in the supreme love of heaven. We have a heavenly Father who loves His Son eternally, and through that Son, He has welcomed every single one of us into His eternal family. That's all from me today, and thank you for spending 5 minutes with me, saying Happy Father's Day to all our wonderful fathers. May the love of the Father and the grace of the Son fill our homes and our hearts this week. And that's all from me today. Back to you, Father Shenouda.

I was helping out in the beginning. I was like, you know, after I graduated school, so you know, was quite, I can say, not real interested, you know, in career. But by His grace, you know, the Lord found me and joined the Coptic Church in Malacca. And from there, I pretty much served with, you know, Abuna Joseph Sim over there in Malacca for about 2 years. Then I got the opportunity to work in Kuala Lumpur. Then I worked there for like 2 years, by His grace. And I got a job offer in Singapore. And coincidentally, it was 2019. And we know what happened, 2019. And a few months later, COVID came. And by His grace, I survived over there. And now, I'm pretty much attending church over there. And it goes to show that, you know, we should spread our wings and let the Lord guide us, you know, and put our trust in Him. Essentially, to quote one philosopher, opportunity multiplies as they are seized. So same thing goes, if one door closes, the Lord opens more doors for us. So in our life, it's not what we want, it's what the Lord wants us to do. Because after all, we say the Lord's Prayer, a part of it is say, "Thy will be done." So the Lord is our Father. He cares for us all. I'm pretty sure certain that if you look towards your life and you know there are things that may seem difficult, but somehow miraculously it goes well. And that's by God's grace, because He cares for us. And to quote St. Paul, in everything give thanks to the Lord, because everything happens for a reason. No things are bad. There is a reason behind of it. So it's just how we perceive things that matters. And knowing that, we should constantly give thanks to the Lord, for the Lord takes care of us, because we are His children. Thank you, Father Shinoda, and back to you.

Greetings, my name's Abraham, and today I'll be talking to you about the care of God the Father towards me. Our Lord Jesus Christ really loves us all. And to share my experiences, without Him, I would not be working in Singapore. I was originally from Malacca. Now,

0: today I'm going to be talking about what I love about my dad. In my life, my dad isn't just any person. He's my role model and someone who I'm truly grateful to call my father. My dad guides me when I'm lost, he takes care of me when I'm sad, he looks after me when I'm lonely, and he celebrates me when I'm happy. He truly showcases Christ in every one of his actions. However, if I had to say one thing I love most about my dad, it would be his kindness. He's always looking after me, gives me everything I need, encourages me when I'm not confident, and pushes me to show the best in me. My dad is also always serving, inside his home and out. He spreads kindness to every person he meets and solves all of our problems. This helped me to understand God's unconditional love just as my dad loves me unconditionally. My dad didn't just tell me about God or read me the Bible when I was younger, but his daily actions translated God's divine love into a language that I could see. This isn't just something I say out of love, but it's something that I aspire to be one day. I wish to be as kind, encouraging, serving, and as loving as my dad, so I can spread the same love that he does. So, there's a very, very long list of things I love about my dad, from simple things to more specific ones. But overall, I see him as more than just a person, but a role model, and as someone who would sacrifice anything for me, just as our Father in Heaven. So, thank you, Dad, for everything you do. I love you so much. Happy Father's Day. Thank you, Father Shinoda.
1: Hello, everyone. My name is Aruhi, and today's topic is about my father cares for me. Let's be honest. Dads have a pretty interesting way of showing love. They might not say, I love you, like every 5 minutes. Instead, it's the little things. It's dad checking if you got home safely. It's dad making sure you've eaten. It's also dad waking up early to take you somewhere. It's dad working hard even when he's tired. And of course, it's also dad giving you advice that you definitely didn't ask for, but probably needed it. Sometimes we can get so used to these things that we forget what they actually mean. Well, they mean I care about you. A father's love can be shown through his sacrifice, his protection, his guidance, his patience, and simply being there. And even when we don't always understand why dad says no or why he keeps reminding us to be careful, often behind those words is someone who wants the best for us. And of course, no father is perfect. Our dads are human. They make mistakes, they get tired, and sometimes they might not know exactly how to show what they feel. But that's what makes Father's Day so special. It gives us a chance to stop and actually recognize the things our fathers do every day. The sacrifices that we might normally overlook, the advice we might normally ignore, and the love that can sometimes be hidden behind the simplest things. So today, maybe don't just tell your dad, Happy Father's Day. Tell him thank you. Thank you for protecting me. Thank you for guiding me. Thank you for providing for me. Thank you for believing in me. And thank you for caring for me, even when I don't always realize it. And there's something beautiful we can take from this. The love and care we experience from our fathers can give us a small glimpse of the perfect love of our Heavenly Father. Our earthly fathers can teach us, protect us, and care for us. But God's fatherly love is greater than anything we can experience on earth. So, this Father's Day, look at your dad a little differently. The reminders, the sacrifices, the protection, and the advice. Maybe they're all little ways of saying, I care about you. And behind every earthly father who says, I've got you, you can remember the Father in Heaven who says, I've always got you. So, hug your dad, thank your dad, appreciate your dad. Because one day, you might realize that all those little things you thought were annoying were actually love in disguise. Happy Father's Day to the dads who show us what it means to care and to our Heavenly Father, whose love never runs out. Thank you, Father Shenouda. Back to you.

0: My name's Kayla, and today we are talking about seeing God in all that we do. Now, when we hear the phrase seeing God, we might think, how could we see God if we can't physically see Him? And that is a really good question. Seeing God doesn't mean that we literally have to see Him with our eyes. Instead, it means recognizing God's presence in our everyday lives and noticing His love, kindness, and blessing in all the things that we do and the people around us. Sometimes we can get so caught up in our daily routines that we forget about God. Wake up, go to work or school, talk to our friends, come home, do assignments or homework, eat dinner, and go to sleep. We can become so busy that we don't have to stop and realize that God is with us through all of it. But God isn't only present when we're praying or attending church. He is with us everywhere. We can see Him through the love and support of our family, through our friendships, through people helping us when we need it, and even through the opportunities and blessings we receive. For example, imagine you see someone sitting by themselves. You simply can walk by past them, but instead decide to sit with them and talk to them. That small act of kindness might not seem like a big deal, but you are showing God love through your actions. Another example is when someone hurts us or does something that makes us upset. We might want to stay angry with them, but choosing to forgive them can help us reflect God's forgiveness and mercy. We can also see God when we help others. When we give our time to someone who needs help, encourage a friend who is having a difficult day, or simply make someone feel included, we are putting our faith into action. But seeing God in everything doesn't mean that everything in our lives will always be easy. There will be some times when we are stressed, disappointed, confused, or going through something difficult. During those moments, it can be harder to recognize God's presence. However, those are often the moments when we need to remember Him the most. We can pray and ask for God's strength, wisdom, and guidance. Even when we don't understand why something is happening, we can trust that God is with us. Another important part of seeing God in all that we do is the choices we make. Before we say something, do something, or make an important decision, we can ask, does this reflect the person God wants me to be? It also changes the way we treat other people. Instead of judging someone quickly, we can remember that every person is created by God and deserves to be treated with love, kindness, and respect. And honestly, sometimes we expect to find God in a huge or amazing moments, but He can also be found in the small things. He can be seen in a kind word, a helping hand, a prayer, a smile, a moment of forgiveness, or even in the people who are there for us when we need them. So if we want to practice seeing God in all that we do, we can start with some simple things. We can pray throughout the day, thank God for our blessings, read the Bible, help others, forgive people, and try to make choices that reflect on our faith. Most importantly, we shouldn't remember that our faith isn't something we only show at church. Our faith should be a part of our everyday lives. So the next time you're at school or work, spending time with your friends, helping your family, playing a sport, or even going through a difficult situation, take a moment and remember, God is there. Seeing God in all that we do means opening our hearts to recognize Him, trusting His guidance, and allowing His love to influence the way we live and treat others. And that's something we can all try to practice every single day. Thank you for listening, and back to you, Father Shinoda.
1: Hi, my name is Esther, and I'll be talking to you about Dad shows love to us as family. My dad shows us love in many ways. He looks after us, helps us when we need him, teaches us good things, and always wants the best for our family. Sometimes our dad shows his love with a hug, kind words, helping hands, or simply being there when we need him. The Bible teaches us that love is very important in a family. In 1 Corinthians chapter 13 verse 4 it says, love is patient, love is kind. Dad teaches us to be patient, kind, caring and forgiving. The Bible also says in Ephesians chapter 6 verse 4, fathers, bring them up in training and instruction of the Lord. This reminds me that a father has an important role in guiding his children and helping them grow in God. am thankful for my dad because his love makes our family feel safe, cared for, and special. Even when he corrects me or teaches me something, I know that he does it because he loves me. Colossians chapter 3 verse 14 says, "And over all these virtues put on love, which binds them all together in perfect unity." Our dad shows his love to us in many simple and beautiful ways. He cares for our family, works hard to provide for us, and makes sure we feel safe, loved, and supported. And I'm sure it's the same for your dad too. Sometimes dad's love is shown through his words, and sometimes through the little things he does every day. Our dad teaches us that love is not only about saying I love you, love is also helping one another, listening, forgiving, being patient, and staying together through good and difficult times. When we are happy, our dad celebrates with us. When we are worried or sad, he encourages us and reminds us that we are never alone. His love gives our family strength and brings us closer together. The Bible reminds us, as a father has compassion on his children, so the Lord has compassion on those who fear him. Psalm chapter 103 verse 13. Any dad's love helps people understand a little more about God's loving heart. Through dad's care, kindness, protection, and guidance, we can see how precious family is. So today we can all say, thank you for our dad, for our loving family, for caring for us and guiding us and always being there for us. And most importantly, let's thank God because he teaches our families how to love one another. Happy Father's Day. Thank you, Father Schnuder. Back to you.

Dad is a role model for me. My dad is one of the most important role models in my life. He has taught me many important values, especially through his faith, actions, and the way he treats other people. He has shown me that being a good Christian is not only about praying and going to church, but also about showing love, kindness, patience, and respect to everyone around you. I have watched my dad stay strong in his faith, even when life becomes difficult. And this has encouraged me to become stronger in my own relationship with God. He makes time for prayers and always reminds me of the importance of trusting God, especially during challenging times. One of the qualities I admire most about my dad is how he's willing to help others, whether he is helping a family member, supporting a friend, or even there for someone who's struggling. He always tries to make a positive difference. He has taught me that helping others without expecting anything in return is an important part of being a good person and a good Christian. My dad also encourages me to learn more about my faith and understand the teachings of the Bible. Through his example, I have learned that faith should be shown through our actions and the way we treat people. Another reason my dad is a role model is because of how hardworking and responsible he is. He works to provide for our family and always tries to guide me towards making good decisions. Even when he is tired or facing problems, he continues to put his family first. His example has taught me the importance of hard work, responsibility, forgiveness, and never giving up. I hope that as I grow older, I can become more like my dad and have the same strong values that he has. He has influenced the person I am becoming, not only through what he says, but through what he does every day. I am grateful for everything he has taught me and for the example he continues to set for me. To me, my dad is more than just a father. He is someone I can look up to, learn from, and hope to become just like in the future. One Bible verse is Psalm 103 verse 13. As a father has compassion on his children, so the Lord has compassion on those who fear him. This talks about how a father is just like Jesus with his compassion. And it's the comparison. God is always loving as a father to everyone. And that is the same thing with our fathers to us. Our dads love us unconditionally, just as God does. Another verse about this would be Proverbs chapter 23 verse 24. It says, "A father of a righteous child has great joy. A man who fathers a wise son rejoices." Now, this means that parents feel great joy when they see their kids growing into wise, righteous, and responsible people. It shows that living with good character and making wise choices not only benefits us, but also brings happiness to those who love and guide us. Also, God is a role model and father to me. He teaches us the importance of love, kindness, patience, forgiveness, and taught us about faith. Just like a loving father guides and protects his children, God is always there for us, especially when life becomes difficult. He reminds us to trust him and helps us make good decisions through the Bible, prayer, and our experiences. We learn more about who God is and how we should treat others. God's example encourages us to be helpful people, forgive others, and to never give up when things are hard. I am grateful that God is my Father because I know I can always turn to Him for guidance, strength, and love. Thank you for listening. Hope you're having a great day. I'm back to you, Abu Nishnada.

Hi, my name is Otto, and today I'll be talking about something that's quite specific on this time of year, and something that can be related to both orthodoxy and just daily living. First, let me ask you a question. How do we as Orthodox Christians value our fathers? Well, today I'll be answering this question from an article by an Orthodox Christian website, Father's Day. On Father's Day, let us take a moment to give thanks for the men who reflect God's strength, guidance, and sacrificial love through the vocation of fatherhood. Orthodox tradition honors biological fathers, spiritual fathers, godfathers, and monastic fathers. All are called to protect, guide, and nurture life, whether in the family, in the church, or in the soul. The calling of a father is no small thing. In the home, he is a servant leader who helps cultivate faith, strength, and virtue in his children. In the church, we see this calling beautifully lived out through our priests and spiritual fathers, who shepherd the flock of Christ with courage, prayer, and humility. Just as the father in the parable of the prodigal son waited with compassion, so too is the Christian father called to be a steady, loving presence, offering wisdom, correction, forgiveness, and unwavering love. In this way, he becomes an earthly image of our Heavenly Father. The scriptures give us many examples of faithful fatherhood. Abraham, the father of many nations, trusted God completely, even when asked to make great sacrifices. Noah safeguarded his family in obedience, preserving life amid a world of chaos, and more. These biblical fathers show us that fatherhood is rooted not in perfection, but in faithfulness. Are willing to say yes to God's call, to lead with courage, and to love with deep commitment. In our own lives, we are surrounded by fathers, some biological, others spiritual, who have offered us wisdom, strength, encouragement, and care. Some have been present every step of the way. Others have led us through mentorship, teaching, or prayer. We honor all fathers, those who are raised us, and those who have guided us, and those who continue to lead us in the faith. This article talks to us about how important fathers are, especially in Orthodoxy. Do you remember the questions I had at the beginning? Well, the answer to those questions are the value of fathers, and the reason why dads are the best in Orthodoxy are because they serve somewhat as a reflection of God in heaven, but on earth. Except they're not perfect, they do make mistakes. However, they have the sacrificial love that God has, and they have leadership and guidance and strength. All of these things are crucial for a father, and it's what is so valuable for us, as we can learn from our fathers, spiritually and biological fathers. Anyone who we consider a father, including God, our Heavenly Father. Overall, if we can follow our Heavenly Father and have strength through Him and love Him, then we can have eternal life through Him. Thanks for

is Dupont Kozman, and our segment today is about God the Father. In a few days, actually next week, Australia will be celebrating Father's Day, which we all celebrate. We love our fathers, and our dear Father, our Lord, is the one that really we should give thanks to, because without him, we wouldn't be here. Now, why do we, call him our Father? It's very beautiful when the disciples asked him, Lord, teach us how to pray. And he said to them, Our Father who art in heaven. He didn't say my Father. I mean, everyone could have said my Father, and because he is our Father, but he said our Father. Why did he say our Father? To everyone that actually when they pray, they can say our Father, because it's a unity. He is our Father, is everyone's Father. He is our protector. He is our guide. He is everything to us. He guides us. He saves us. He's our Redeemer. He's our Father. He's our Father. Our Lord Jesus Christ is our Father. He guides everyone, okay, in whatever shape or form that we do, in any time. He guides us. From day one, he guided all the prophets, all the saints, all the disciples, all the apostles. He told them to go and preach in the name of the, and baptize people in the name of the Father, the Son, and the Holy Spirit. I am with you. He's their Father. There's a lot of stories that we can go on. There's a beautiful story which we all know. The prodigal son, for example. The prodigal son, he left his father's house. And his father didn't even say anything to him. And he said, okay, because the son, the younger son said, give him a portion and I want to live. So he gave him his portion and he left. He was disappointed, but he let him go. So every day his father, this is the father, he was looking forward, looking from the balcony to see whether my son is going to come back or not. What is he now? Because he's a father. He's looking after us. He's looking after him. Then one day, the prodigal son come to his senses. And then he started to come to his father. And as soon as his father sees him from far, he ran to him. The father ran to his son because he's a father. This is what the Lord have said. He gave us an example. He said that if your son asks you for a fish, would you give him a serpent? You can't. If he said that if you are sinful people, and then you're doing good things to your kids, how would your Father in heaven do? Whenever you ask him, he will do to you, because he's a father. He looks after you. He's looking after all of us. He's our comfort. He's our zone. He's our everything. He's our protector. He's our guide. Some of the church father, he said that our heavenly Father God is our guide and protector who promises to always watch over us. He always says that. He never, ever let anyone go like that. But he watches everyone. We could be astray from him. We can go astray from him for years and years and years. But he never leave anyone. This is the Lord who said that, I have carved you on the palm of my hand. You are the apple of my eye. No one can take you from me. I'm your father. I'm your father. And that's why when we celebrate God Father's Day, we remember our Holy Father who died for us, who redeemed us from our sin. It's amazing. And he said that before the dawn of time, he was and is and forever is. He shall be. Nothing is beyond his ability. Nothing. Nothing is beyond his knowledge. Nothing is there. He was always there because he's a father. He was a father. Some of the, because he was a father, when he walked on earth, he saw a procession of a dead person. And it was a young man, was the only young son to his mother. He didn't have a father or anything. And the Lord just couldn't just let, and he can see the mother weeping. He lost her son. He went and he touched the corpse, the coffin, and said to the son, get up. And the son got up and he gave it to him, to his mother.
because he's a father, he's full of compassion and mercy. What a father does this, who can do this? Our Father in heaven is the only one that can do this. Unbelievable, unbelievable. There's a lot of verses. I'm going to read some verses from the Bible about God the Father. For example, number one is Psalm 68. Psalm 68 verse from verse 5 and 6. And he said that, a father of the fatherless, a defender of the widows, this is our Lord Jesus Christ, okay, is God in his holy habitation. God sets the solitary in families. He brings out those who are bound into prosperity, but he rebellious dwells in dry land. Those who don't like him, they stay in dry land. But because he's a father of the fatherless, he looks after us, he protects us, he guides us. He's father of fatherless. Okay, he brings everything that beautiful for us because we want it and we need it, and because we need it, he brings it to us. He said, okay, if you need that, come and get it. The thing is that we ask our Father when we all pray, and I'm sure we all pray, and then the thing is we stand in our prayer with a shopping list. Lord, I need this and this and this and this, and I need this and this and this. But have we ever asked our Lord to be with me? Have you ever actually asked him to, when he stood before him in your prayer and thanked him, just thanked him for being here? Just thank him for being on earth. Thank you for being with me. Just thank you. Have we ever done that? Maybe we should try this. That was Psalm 68. In the book of James, in the epistle of James, in James chapter 1 from verse 16 to 18, he says, do not be deceived, my beloved brethren, okay? Every good gift and every perfect gift is from above and comes down from the Father of lights, with whom there is no variation or shadow of turning. Of his own will, if his own will, he brought us forth by the word of truth, that we might be a kind of first fruits of his creation. He's the Father of lights. Every good gift, he gives us the gifts that comes down from heaven. The gifts that comes down from heaven is full of joy, happiness, mercy, because he's a father. He guides us, he protects us. He protects us and he protects all of us. This is a father. That's what a father does. Okay. Now another. That was the epistle of James. Now another in the book of Luke, in the book of Luke chapter 12, verse 32, and he says, "Do not fear, little flock." Why? Why don't we fear? Don't fear. He said, "Don't fear, for it is your Father's good pleasure to give you the kingdom." It's in his pleasure. Our Father, our Holy Father, he loves us so much that he wants to give us his kingdom. He wants us to be with him in his kingdom. And he said, do not fear, little flock, for it is your Father's pleasure to give you the kingdom of God. He wants to give it to us. Us, who's us? Us, the dust. But he says, I have come and I have saved you and I want you to be with me. So, because I want you to be with me, I want you to leave everything in the world. Don't think of anything in the world. So what we don't, Lord, we don't talk, we don't work. He says, no, you can work, you can do everything, but let it be just for a time being, because this world is going. This world is going. And who's going to be just remain forever is him, is the Lord. I'm your Father. I will look after you. I will always look after you. Like I said, you are carved in the palm of my hand. I will always look after you. I will always look after you. St. Paul said this, and he says, no, you can work, you can do everything, but let it be just for a time being, because this world is going. This world is going. And who's going to be just remain forever is him, is the Lord. I'm your Father. I will look after you. I will always look after you. Like I said, you are carved.

There's no match. For you are the temple of the living God. This is on all of us. As God has said, this is what the Lord has said, I will dwell in them and walk among them. I will be their God and they will be my people. There you go. That's what a father does. That's what we mean by his our father. We will be his children and he will be our God. He will be our father because every good gift comes from heaven. Every good things come from him, from his hands. And nothing in this world compared to his mercy, compared to his compassion, compared to his love. Nothing. We can read books and we can read a lot of things about him, but you need to experience the cross. You need to experience to see what the Father has done, that he sent his only begotten Son, John 3:16, to save us. That's what a father does. My friend, I wish you all to have a wonderful Father's Day, but first, stand up and in your prayer and thank the Lord, our Holy Father in heaven, for giving us all this, and we are wait to see him in heaven, as all the Church Fathers have said. And glory be to God forever and ever. Amen.

0: Hello, this is Father Shunda Mansu. Going towards the end of the program on Father's Day. A father is special. A father cares. A father loves. A father sacrifices. A father is our cheerleader. He is our protector. A father is our teacher. A father are role models, our storytellers. Our fathers are the problem solvers. Our fathers are the biggest cheerleaders. Our father is the one that took us to a sports game and sports training sessions. Our fathers took us to the football. Our fathers watched the games with us. Our fathers took us to tutoring. And our fathers, by the way, went and met our teachers at school for teacher interviews. And our fathers did all of this. Our dads, our granddads, our uncles, all loved us and all cared for us. We don't realize their value until our dads and our fathers are no longer with us. Mind you, each one of us, by the way, have our own story about our fathers and about our dads. Yes, we've muscled up at times. We exchange words, but we never meant it. We exchanged words to express our feelings. We might have said that you're old-fashioned, but we found that our dads and our fathers were not old-fashioned. They were men of the time in order to support us, raise us up to become young men, solid men, that were able to raise our own families tomorrow. Sometimes our fathers and dads took hard decisions because of finances, financials, bills to pay, school fees to pay, mortgages to pay, water rates, electricity, and so forth and so forth. And maybe prepare for holiday time. Where did all this money come from? Obviously, friends didn't come from trees. But it gives us a reflection how our dads worked so hard in order to make things happen. Sometimes they forfeit and trade off their comfort for our comfort. They made those sacrifices. They worked the extra job. They worked over weekends. They worked overtime in order to see mum and his children being in comfort and taking the pleasures of life. Yes, friend. Remember the time you asked for a bike or the fishing rod or the game of chess or backgammon or the doll or the dress? Or the pet. We as children, by the way, will say, Daddy will get it for me. Dad will get it for me. My father will get it for me. My father owns the bank. These were the reality of life because Dad is the one that was special. Dad is the one that loves us. Dad is the one that cares for us. This is why the wife, by the way, loves her husband because he is the father of her children. Friends, this is Father Shumansa for Coptic Voice Radio. Now we're ready for The Desert Fathers, presented by Rebecca.
1: Hi, my name is Rebecca, and today I'll be reading 80 Days Journey with the Desert Fathers by Palladius, Bishop of Heliopolis. Day 75. Old Man in Skete. There was an old man in Skete who became very sick indeed. He was ministered to by the brethren and thought in his mind that they were tired of him. He said, "I will go to Egypt so that the brethren may not have to labor on my account." Abba Moses said to him, "You shall not go, for if you go, you will fall into fornication." The old man was grieved and said, "My body has long been dead, and you say these things to me?" He went up to Egypt, and men heard about him. They brought many offerings to him. A certain believing virgin came in faith to minister to him. After some time, when the old man had been healed, the young woman laid with him and conceived. The folk asked her, saying, "Where had you conceived?" She said to them, "From the old man." They did not believe her. When the old man heard that they would not believe her, he said, "Yes, I have done this thing. Protect the child which shall be born." When the child was born and weaned, there was a congregation in Skete. The old man went down carrying the child on his shoulder and went into the church before all the people. When they saw him, they all wept. The old man said to the brethren, "Observe, O my brethren, this is the child of disobedience. Take heed then to yourselves, for I have committed this act in my old age. Pray for me." The old man went into his cell and dismissed the things where he had lived. He returned to his former deeds. After a time, he arrived once more at his old measure of ascetic excellence. The harlot who Serapion converted. Abba Serapion came and passed through a certain village in Egypt, where he saw a harlot standing in his cell. The old man said to her, "Remain here until the evening, for I wish to come with you and to pass this night with you." The harlot said, "It is well, O father." She prepared her bed and awaited the old man. When it was evening, Abba Serapion came, but he brought nothing with him. He went to her cell and said to her, "Is your bed ready?" She said to him, "Yes, father." They shut themselves in. The old man answered her, saying, "Wait a little, because I must perform a certain thing which is a law to us." He began to recite the book of the Psalms of David from the beginning. With every psalm he offered up a prayer on her behalf and made supplication before God that she might repent and live. God hearkened to him. The harlot stood up in fear by the side of the old man and prayed too. When Abba Serapion finished all the psalms, she fell down upon the ground. He began to repeat many verses from the books of the apostles. When he had finished his service, God opened the heart of that woman and knew that Abba Serapion had not come to her for the purposes of sin, but to redeem her. She fell on her face before him and said, "Perform an act of grace for me, O Father, and take me to any place wherever I can please God." He took her to an abode of nuns and placed her there. He said to the abbess of the convent, "Take this sister, O mother, and do not lay on her the rules that bind the other sisters. Whatever she requires, give her, and in proportion as she finds rest, let her submit to be led." When the woman dwelt in the nunnery for a few days, she said, "I am a sinful woman and wish to eat only in the evening." After a few more days, she said, "Many sins lie to my charge, and therefore I beg that I may eat once every 4 days." She did so. After a few days more, she besought the mistress of the nunnery, saying, "Do an act of grace for me, since I have made God exceedingly angry. Take me into a cell and wall it up. Through a small opening therein, give me a little bread and work for my hands to do." The abbess of the nunnery hearkened and did thus, and in this wise that woman pleased God all the days of her life. Day 76. The harlot whom a subdeacon drove out of the church. A certain old man said, "There was a harlot who was so beautiful and so rich that all princes flocked to her. One day she went into the church and desired to pass inside the gates, but a subdeacon who was standing at the door would not allow her to do so. He said, 'You are not allowed to enter the house of God because you are an unclean woman.'" While they were striving together, the bishop heard the sound of the noise. The bishop went to see what was the matter. The harlot said to him, "The subdeacon would not permit me to go into the church." The bishop said to her, "You are permitted to do so because you are unclean." Having repented within herself, she said, "I will never play the whore again." The bishop said to her, "If you strip yourself of all possessions, I know for certain that you will repent." She brought her possessions. The bishop took the possessions and divided them in the fear of God among the needy. The woman went to the church and wept, saying, "If it had happened to me thus in this world, what would have happened to me in the next?" She repented and became a chosen vessel. Abba Apollo, who was in Skeet. They say concerning Abba Apollo, who lived in Skeet, that he was originally a rude and brutish herdsman, that he once saw in the field a woman who was with child. Through the operation of the devil, he said, "I wish to know the condition of the child which is in the womb of this woman," and that he ripped her open and saw the child in her belly. Straight away he repented and he purged his heart. Having repented, he went to Skeet and revealed to the fathers what he had done. He heard them singing the psalms and saying, "The days of our years are 80 years, and with difficulty we come to 80 years. He said to the old man, "I am 40 years old today and have not yet made a prayer. If I live for 40 years more, I will never rest nor cease nor refrain from praying to God continually, that he may forgive me my sins." From that time onwards, he did even as he had said, for he never toiled with the work of his hands. But he was always supplicating God and saying, "I, O my Lord, like a man have sinned, and you, like God, forgive me." He prayed this prayer both night and by day, instead of reciting psalms. A certain brother who used to dwell with him heard him once say his prayer. As he spoke, he wept, groaned from the bottom of his heart, and sighed in grief of heart, saying, "O my Lord, I have vexed you. Have pity on me. Forgive me so that I may enjoy a little rest." Then a voice came to him saying, "Your sins have been forgiven. So is the murder of the woman. But the murder of the child is not yet forgiven." One of the old men said, "The murder of the child was forgiven, but God left him to work, because this would prove beneficial to his soul." Back to you, Father Shinoda.
0: Now we're ready for Did You Know? Did you know that Jesus taught us to say, "Our Father in heaven"? Did you know Jesus taught us to love God as the Father? Did you know that Jesus always spoke about the Father in heaven? Did you know that Jesus always chose words to reflect a relationship of God the Father in heaven? Do you know that Jesus said, "My Father loves you dearly. Whatever you ask in my name, my Father will give you." Did you know that Jesus gave parables like the prodigal son, and how the Father loved the lost son, and how the Father showed love to the son that was there and son that returned back from prodigal living? Do you know that God the Father loves us as his own dear children? Do you know that God the Father wants to see us successful? Do you know that God the Father sees us as his precious children, as sons and daughter, loves us dearly? Do you know that Jesus is Lord, God and Savior? Do you know that Jesus is the Son of God? Did you know that whatever we ask in Jesus' name, our Father in heaven will give us? Do you know that we are loved by God? Do you know that Jesus loves us? Do you know that Jesus loves you? Do you know that tomorrow, my friend, is Father's Day?
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0: We hope you enjoyed today's program titled Father's Day Special. As much as me and my team at Coptic Voice Radio enjoyed putting it together. Friends, Father's Day is a special day. Father's Day is an expression to say thank you, Dad, thank you, Father, for everything that you have given me. Thank you, Father. And also is an expression for the granddads, for the uncles, or the minister, the pastor, the father looking after you spiritually. Some coaches in sport are fathers to many of the sports persons, both men and women, in all codes. And we hear this from time to time, and how coaches say, I am a role model to these boys in the team. I want to say to you, friends, Father's Day is special because it is a time where we say thank you, Dad, thank you, Father, thank you, my spiritual father, thank you for the people that looks after me, role modeled me, mentored me, looked after me, looked after me in every aspect. Both boys and girls, men and women. Next week's topic, my friend, is the Coptic New Year, El Nowruz, and that is a big, big, big day for all the Copts around the world. El Nowruz is a memory of the martyrs, of how they sacrificed their lives that we're able to enjoy church today. And be kind to each other. Love each other, be humble and meek, be as Jesus to your neighbor, love mankind, love the gospel, live the gospel, practice the gospel, and friends, be a light in your own community, be a light to the world. Be as Jesus as he is. Love humanity. Looking forward to being with you next week. A question for me, you can write it at shanuti@copticvoiceradio.org.au. May God bless you. And Nona, your last words for this program.
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We are happy to share the space to you for resilience and well-being, where we get to share to you information and music that aid us for our day-to-day well-being. Thank you so much for allowing us to keep you company. We will continue with very important reminders for the upcoming election here in Australia, and since we are Sydney's Multicultural Community Broadcasting, we are also doing this in the many languages that we speak here in Multicultural Australia. We would like to remind each and everyone of this very important item happening very, very soon, and information that really is important to be disseminated to the different language communities. And for more information, just keep it right here on Sydney's Multicultural Community Broadcasting. How has your day been and how has your week been? I hope that you found your weekend not just worth your while, but was also exciting to a certain degree. Well, we probably also experienced bits and pieces of stressful situations, but they are all part of our day-to-day living, and sometimes even our stressors, the reasons why we are stressed, make us a better person. They make us stronger and they make us resilient. And as we experience resilience by developing strength and endurance in times of stressful situations, then all the more we are able to say we are stronger the next time around. Resilience and Wellbeing Radio, here on Sydney's Multicultural Community Broadcasting. 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

0: from the songs originally from the Carpenters, that was Sing, and before that Only Yesterday, and they were set into piano renditions by pianist Jim Brickman. 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
0: 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Well, we'd like to listen to this piece of information about sleeping.
3: 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Following on from International Stress Week, we caught up with well-being expert Ruth Limkin to find out about some of the steps Aussies can take to prevent burnout from everyday stresses.
4: Sleep hygiene is important, so it could be things like not checking your work email right before bed, you know, maybe not even checking your phone right before bed, putting that down, picking up a paper book or something, maybe even gratitude journaling. 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And apparently some research I was reading even makes you more likely to exercise, which is a win-win because exercise is a great thing to do to mitigate the effects of stress. Being out in nature, the positive benefits of walking in nature compared to an urban environment has been well researched, and we know stress, cortisol, that stress hormone, reduces by 12% if you're walking in nature rather than walking in urban environments. And I love the fact that there's really simple free things that we can do that start to help us manage our stress in healthy ways.
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0: There you go, some important information about developing healthy sleeping habits. And I also find it challenging to be able to get that straight, at least 6 to 8 hours of sleep. And that comes with the aging. Anyhow, still on the subject of sleeping and effective sleeping, here's something that I recorded back in the day.
6: The most powerful force in life, love. The greatest problem to overcome, fear. The most effective sleeping pill, peace of mind. The greatest shot in the arm, encouragement. The most crippling failure disease, excuses. The world's most incredible computer, the brain. The worst thing to be without, hope. The deadliest weapon, the tongue. The two most power-filled words, I can. The greatest asset, faith. The most worthless emotion, self-pity. The most powerful channel of communication, prayer. The most contagious spirit, enthusiasm. The most destructive habit, worry. The greatest joy, giving. The greatest loss, loss of self-respect. The most satisfying work, helping others. The ugliest personality trait, selfishness. The most endangered species, dedicated leaders. Our greatest natural resources, our youth. To the world, you may just be one person, but to someone, you may be the world, and that someone is God.
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0: What you're about to hear actually happened.
1: G'day, mate. How's business?
2: Oh, a bit strange, actually.
1: How's that?
2: Well, the other week, these two blokes come in. They want to buy a steel-hulled yacht, and money's no object.
1: Hey, that's good.
2: Well, yeah, but, mate, I reckon they've never set foot on a wharf, let alone a boat. I had to give them a crash course just to clear the mooring.
1: Well, then what?
2: Well, they somehow get the boat outside the heads, but when they get back, there's a big ding in the hull like they've been banging up against another vessel.
1: Strange.
2: Yeah, that's what I thought, so I called the customs hotline. Easy number to remember, 1-800-06-1800. 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
1: That's a lot of drugs kept off the street.
2: Yeah.
1: Mate, you're a hero.
2: Oh, come off it. All I did was call the customs hotline and report something that I thought looked a bit out of place.
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1: Yan Hao Po Cha Zi Ye Wei Ba Yu Sub Ya Ho Sing Kei Yi Bi Shui Yun Sing Yan Hao Po Cha Yiga Ying Yin Yao Si Gan Tin To Yan Hao Po Cha Ting Lao Lam census.abs.gov.au/traditional-chinese Wa Zi Ding 1800 181 227. 以上资讯由澳洲统计局授权发布。
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Welcome to the Crow 2000 Sports Report. And we'll kick off our sports report with the biggest sporting news of the past week, and that was the victory of Filip Hrgović to defeat Moses Itama by ninth round TKO at London's O2 Arena last week, winning the vacant IBF heavyweight world title and becoming Croatia's first heavyweight world champion. Now, it was a huge upset and a dramatic comeback for Filip Hrgović. Early on in the fight, it was clear that Itama was the better boxer. Hrgović himself noted that he had to absorb some enormous shots, and colloquially in Croatian, it's pretty fair to say that dobio je batina in the first part of that fight. In fact, for the large part of the fight as well. But Hrgović made no bones about it. The fact that he had a strong chin, he does not have a glass chin, and he was able to take the punishment. And Itama looked hard to get the knockout and to get the stoppage. But by the later rounds, it could be seen that Itama was getting visibly exhausted. He was getting gassed out, and Hrgović was still coming forward. And then in the ninth round, Hrgović took over. An exhausted Itama could no longer put on the pressure. He was putting on pressure right up to the end, but Hrgović then won with a being the fitter, stronger fighter in the end, and he basically knocked out. Well, it was a technical knockout of Itama, with the referee stepping in just as his corner was about to throw in the white flag or the towel, so to speak. And for Hrgović, it's easily the biggest win of his career. And he's also now at 34 years old, a IBF heavyweight world champion, after looking like he never might quite reach that level. So a fantastic effort. Also, if you do have a moment, do have a look at his post match or post fight, post bout interview. It's one for the ages. It's great. He makes substantial reference to his faith. And it's quite a touching and emotional post-bout interview. So definitely he credits it to some divine intervention there. And of course, his faith in Jesus as well, which are all some really positive messages, I think. And it's a positive, patriotic, faith-filled message for all of us out there. So big congratulations to Filip Hrgović, Croatia's first heavyweight world champion. Moving on to the Prva Hrvatska Nogometna Liga, where we have just had match day 5, and there's been a few interesting results, most notably with Dinamo Zagreb being held to a 2-2 draw by Istra 1961. In other matches, Osijek defeated Slaven Belupo 3-0, HNK Gorica and Rijeka drew 0-0, Varaždin defeated Rudeš by 2-0, whilst Hajduk Split defeated a 10-man NK Lokomotiva by 2-0. Looking at the table at the moment, it's Osijek and Varaždin who share top spot with 12 points and 4 wins from those 5 matches that have been played. Dinamo is on 10 points. They do, however, have a match in hand, as do Rijeka in 5th. Their match earlier on in the season was postponed, the Dinamo-Rijeka match. I believe that was due to European commitments. They do have a game in hand, Dinamo with 10 points. In 4th position, Hajduk also on 10 points, however they've played 5 matches. As I mentioned earlier, in 5th position, Rijeka with 4 matches played. They're 3 points behind Hajduk and Dinamo, they have 7 points. In 6th position are NK Lokomotiva on 6 points. Istra 1961 on 5 points after that good draw against Dinamo at home. And at the bottom of the ladder, Rudeš and Slaven Belupo have 3 points each. Both have 1 win from their 5 matches, whilst HNK Gorica is at the bottom of the table with just 1 point. That is 1 draw from their 5 matches played. Looking forward to round 6, and Varaždin will host Istra 1961. Rijeka will host Osijek.
Slaven Bolupo will play against NK Lokomotiva in Koprivnica. Dinamo Zagreb will play HNK Gorica. I almost said will defeat HNK Gorica, but it is likely that they will at Stadion Maksimir on Sunday 6th of September, whilst Rudeš will host Hajduk Split on Monday. So that rounds out match day 6 in the Prva HNL. And moving on to the US Open, which began at Flushing Meadows this week, where we've got a number of participants, Croatian participants, in both the men's and women's side of the draw. And we'll kick it off with the women's that are currently in past their second round. In the first round, there were three Croatian women in the main draw, Donna Vekic, Antonija Ružić and Petar Marcinko. Petar Marcinko and Antonija Ružić were unlucky to not progress through the next round. Petar Marcinko was defeated in three sets by Kim Birrell of Australia, whilst Ružić was defeated in straight sets 7-5-6-1 by Lee, the 29th seed from the USA. Lee actually played Donna Vekic in the second round after Donna defeated Gibson from Australia in three sets. I think it's Talia Gibson in three sets. However, Lee managed to dispatch her second Croatian in the week whilst defeating Vekic 6-4 in the third set. So Lee defeated Ružić, then Vekic. And after the first few days of competition on the women's side of the draw, unfortunately, there are no longer any Croats in the main draw. Whilst on the men's side of the draw, Dino Prismic was Croatia's only competitor on the men's side of the draw in the main draw. And in the first round, he defeated Alexander Shevchenko of Kazakhstan in five grueling sets. The match took 3 hours and 54 minutes. Prismic grinding it out 7-5 in the fifth set. And then in the second round, he had a very tough draw. He played Tommy Paul, the American 20th seed. He managed to take the third set off Tommy Paul to get it to 2-1. However, the experienced American was too strong, beating Prismic 6-4 in the fourth set, thereby ending the Croatian charge, the Croatian main draw charge at the US Open. So unfortunately, not the best results at the final major, the final Grand Slam of the year. However, they've all got a few months now to get themselves ready for the Australian Open in January. Hopefully recapping and recharging for a strong 2027 season ahead. And that wraps up your sports this week. For a more of an in-depth look at Sydney United and some of the local events in relation to that, that will be covered by Adam and Ante in their segment of the show. You're up to date, and that's your sports report from Crow 2000.

0: And before we go, we'd just like to remind us all of the fantastic Dogaja in Vukovara, that concert with 120,000 people. It was a humanitarian concert that Marko Perković Thompson held. It was actually in Borvo Naselje there. That's all now considered Grad Vukovara. As listeners may know, that is my father's hometown. It is where one half of my heritage does come from, so obviously anything to do with Thompson and Vukovar is going to be a fantastic doživljaj, and being a family of a branitelj who passed away in Vukovar fighting for Croatia. He didn't pass away, he was killed by the Serb aggressor. Things like this mean a lot to me and my family. So here's a short report that was highlighting the spectacle that was the Thompson concert in Vukovar.
1: Za branitelje i žrtve domovinskog rata pjevalo je sinoć više od 120.000 ljudi u Vukovaru na humanitarnom koncertu Marka Perkovića Thompsona.
2: Među njima i majka i brat vukovarskog heroja Jean-Michel Nicolija i mnoga druga poznata lica. 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

0: Adam Crush is a new heavyweight champion of the world. Not only new, but first ever heavyweight champion of the world. What's his name?
1: Croatian. Herkovic.
0: That's right. But you know how the boxing announcers say it? Filip Herkovic!
1: Yes, that's how he says it.
0: Something like that. All right, we're going to relive Sunday morning. This is how Herkovic entered the ring at the O2 Arena in London.

0: And after 8 rounds, Hrgović was down. He lost every single round.
1: Yep.
0: But then came round 9.
1: Round 9.
0: And this is the end of the fight. This is how it was described on DAZN.
1: Yes.
2: A shot in the ropes and it did it.
3: Defeat for Moses Itauma and stun the London crowd. A huge underdog before the first bell. He took some huge punches, but Filip Hrgović stuck with it and he outlasted Itauma in an absolute classic.
2: That was an unbelievably brilliant fight to watch.
0: And we're just going to play now an emotional Filip Hrgović after his fight, getting interviewed in the ring, and then halfway through, a potential opponent, Ajit Kabayel, comes in as well, and you'll hear the challenge that Hrgović gives to him as well. But yeah, very emotional Hrgović, and it's great listening, let me tell you.
1: Yeah, beautiful.
4: Well, it is the sweetest, Filip Hrgović. I think the smile is saying it all. Commiserations to Moses Itauma. He's just getting stretched off, so we do hope he is okay. It wasn't to be for him this evening, but it was to be for you. 20 years in the making, and the first Croatian heavyweight world champion. Talk to me through your emotions and through the fight.
5: Thank you. Let me tell you something. It was not me tonight. It was Jesus Christ in me. Holy Spirit. Father, Son, and the Holy Spirit. It was not me. I was losing every round. I was outboxed. And I don't know from where I got energy in that 10th round, and it was really not my strength, it was Holy Spirit. He gave me strength in this camp to endure everything, to have best camp of my life. He put me in touch with this great coach, Abel Sanchez. I was in the best shape of my life because of him. He put me in touch with my manager, Keith Connolly, who changed my life, the best manager in business. And all my team, my nephew Antonio, my chef, my physiotherapist, sparring partners, he set up everything to have perfect camp and to have a perfect fight. So thanks to my Lord Jesus Christ.
4: You have been supremely confident. You even said at the press conference that you were going to be sending Moses back to high school. What was experience, do you think, the difference between the two of you this evening?
5: Let me ask my young friend something. Is it chin important? Is it chin important?
4: He didn't seem to think so, but I think you may have answered that question.
5: Look, chin is important. He's an amazing fighter. I want to thank him to accepting this fight, to give me chance to become a new superstar in heavyweight division. I'm the present, and he's definitely future. He's an amazing fighter. He's one of a kind. He's the best I've been in ring with, but he needs more experience. He gassed out. I felt the pace of the fight. I knew I was losing rounds. but I knew that I have that pace in my favor. He was guessing out. He need more experience, but he's one of a kind.
4: What moment in the fight was it that was the turning point for you, that you realized that you had him?
5: From the first round, I saw he's guessing out. I saw he started fast. I knew he's going to guess out at some point, and I knew when my chance come, I need to push, and that's what I did.
4: I don't really need to ask you this question. I was going to say, is this a fight that you would welcome? I'm sure it is.
6: First of all, congratulations, Hrgović, definitely the perfect performance.
7: Thank you.
6: Yes, crazy, crazy. Why not? We make this fight this year. Why not? I'm ready. I fight everyone. I tell you, there's more time. Kurdish power fight with Croatian power. Why not? Let's go.
4: It's got fireworks written all over it, that one, hasn't it?
5: And Frank, please give me one fight in Croatia. I'm fighting 20 years already all around the world. I need fight in Croatia.
4: Can we see that happening?
8: We will do our best to make that happen. We will do our best. You deserve it. You're champion. You deserve it.
7: Well done.
4: We'll do our best to make it happen.
5: Against all odds, coming in London, against the most talented young guy in the world, killer, southpaw, a new Mike Tyson, how they call him, coming in London against all odds, 34 years, and making this, it's incredible. God is great.
4: Congratulations. Enjoy the celebrations. And a final word, Philip, to anyone that has turned out here to watch you here in London at the O2 this evening.
5: I want to say one more thing. I want to dedicate this fight to my late father. He passed away 4 years ago. I think of him every day. He was my biggest support. And also, after Daniel Dubois fight, I was so humiliated. I was down. I was thinking about quitting boxing. I was tired. And at that time, my daughter was born. She's now 2 years old. And I said to myself, I want to try one more time for her. I want to make her proud. And I dedicate this fight to my father and to my daughter. She can walk proudly. Her father is world champion.
4: She absolutely can. Congratulations, Philip Hrgović. You are the new IBF heavyweight world champion. Back to you, Ade.
0: There you go. We hope you enjoyed that. Our first ever heavyweight champion of the world,
1: Philip Hrgović.
0: Very nice. There you go. And it was nice to hear Philip pay tribute to his father because, of course, first Sunday of September, we celebrate what?
1: Father's Day.
0: Absolutely. Happy Father's Day to all the fathers out there. And
1: to you out here as well.
0: Oh, thank you so much.
1: No worries, boss.
0: And look, we're going to play a song. Absolute classic. I used to love this as a kid. And this is a song called, Addy?
1: Tata Kupimi Alto.
0: No way, I'm not going to let you drive anywhere, let me tell you.

0: 30 rounds have gone. Adam, where did Herzlzaga finish their season? What position?
1: The boys finished 10th position, aren't they?
0: 10th position. Fantastic result for their first time in New South Wales NPL 1 competition.
1: League 1 men's.
0: Correct. League 1 men's. And what were the results in the final two rounds, round 29 and 30?
1: This is after, unfortunately, two losses on the trot. This is 2 loss. I can tell you the score is right now. I'll get scored to make it 1-0. It definitely shorted to make it 2-1.
0: There you go. And then what happened in round 30?
1: And unfortunately, that was 6-2 in the 29 game. Round 30 was a 3-0 loss.
0: There you go. So 10th position, very well done for the first season in NPL 1 League men's competition. And congratulations to Alessandro Lacalandro, who, of course, was transferred from Tin United to Herzlzaga and was the third top goal scorer in the league with how many goals, Adam?
1: Bravo, Ollie, 18.
0: 18 goals, which is absolutely fantastic feat. Well done to Ale.
1: Bravo, Ale.
0: That's right. So overall, well done, Herzlzaga. And of course, the next mission for Herzlzaga will be in the tourney down in Melbourne.
1: Yeah, massive.
0: So all the best and joy. Hopefully treat it like a huge, huge weekend.
1: Correct.
0: And get some results as well.
1: Aye.
0: Absolutely. So well done, Zagreb. And bring on a big 2027, and let's hope that we can shake up the competition, and who knows?
1: Yeah, definitely, 100%.
0: Push for promotion. Of course, the other news is the coach has left.
1: Yeah, Valerio. Yeah.
0: Valerio, who, of course, brought the team into promotion from NPL 2 into NPL 1, and, of course, this was his second season in charge. Fantastic job, Valerio Silvestro.
1: Yep.
0: Good luck in your future, and thank you for the memories. It's been a great 2 years.
1: Paolo Apuno Valeria.
0: Absolutely. Continue on. And there were a few grand finals. Well done to the all-age men's who defeated Forest Rangers 2-0 in the grand final. There was a girls' grand final. They lost 2-0.
1: All-age women.
0: Yep. Yeah.
1: Yes.
0: Exactly, in Zagreb. So, yeah, a couple of grand finalists, which is always exciting.
1: Very excited, yeah.
0: Absolutely.
1: Unfortunately, you know, the result we wanted in the all-age women.

0: intro means one thing, it's time to talk.
1: Sydney United 58FC.
0: That's right, Sydney United 58FC had a great season after 30 rounds. What position did we finish up in, Adam?
1: Boys finished second spot, aren't they?
0: That's right. So what happened in round 29?
1: Round 29 was a 0-0 draw with Arthur Lockhart 12.
0: That's right, tough match. We wanted to win that one, unfortunately we didn't, and then Apia were crowned premiers because they came first.
1: Yep.
0: And then in round 30, it was a battle for second spot. So we needed Mikeni to draw or lose, and we needed to win by a lot of goals. Correct. To get into second spot. So what happened?
1: So the Warriors grabbed a 6-0 win.
0: That's a great win against St. George. The

0: Budapest.
1: Beautiful. So, Mile Kosovic got a hat-trick.
0: Within 35 minutes, which is brilliant.
1: 35 minutes.
0: Could have had four. Unfortunately, a penalty was saved by Petr Nenjetovic.
1: Yes.
0: So, our old friend. So, yeah, there you go. But, yeah, great, great hat-trick for Mile.
1: And then we have the list of always in this class scores, and his name is number 10, Carlos de Oliveira.
0: He scored a brace.
1: Correct.
0: And then the last goal was scored, a fantastic header and a rare goal by
1: the Chalapia at the back, Michael Glasov.
0: That's right, fantastic.
1: Chalapia for me.
0: And it was great in the 85th, 6th minute with, of course, the news that over at Marconi, it ended 1-1. Spirit did a favour for us. And so, hence, City United finished second and so go straight into the grand final qualifier, which will be on Father's Day, kicking off at 2 p.m.
1: 2 p.m.
0: So that will be a massive, massive fixture. So get on down there, 2 p.m. at the City United Sports Centre on Father's Day. Where else would you want to spend Father's Day than at City United Sports Centre?
1: Correct, Arnton.
0: That's right. And, of course, the other news is that the grand final, so should we win that grand final qualifier on Father's Day, the grand final is on the 13th, so that's Sunday the 13th of September at, well, what's it called these days?
1: Jubilee Oval.
0: Jubilee Oval in Kogra, that's right. So the grand final will be played at Kogra should Sydney United win that grand final qualifier.
1: That's correct. Preliminary final, right? Grand final qualifier.
0: Whatever. Okay, so Adam, tell us the official final positions of all the six teams.
1: So six teams. After the last class first.
0: They finished first. That's right. How many points?
1: By 68 points.
0: Correct.
1: Sydney United 58 of C, which we love. City second spot with 64 points.
0: That's right.
1: Marconi Stallions, our old foes, City third with 62 points. So we finished 2 points above them.
0: Well done.
1: Fantastic.
0: Yes.
1: Nizic and Co. finished fourth, which is Southern Sharks. That's Daniel Nizic to Tarek Mayer. They finished 4th with 46 points. Manly United did 5th with 44 points. And Northwest City Spirit, as previously mentioned, are on 41 points in 6th position.
0: That's right. So there you go. That draw on the last day got them there. And also well done to the under-20s who finished 2nd as well. Again, in that division, it was RPR 1 and City United 2. So, you know, both clubs doing really strong. Of course, the other news that happened in round 29 is our old NSL derby big matches against Sydney Olympic. Sydney Olympic have been relegated into NPL 1, so Hursel Zagreb will be playing against Sydney Olympic next season.
1: League 1 men's.
0: League 1 men's. So who would have thought that? You know, that's just unbelievable news and the first time that Sydney Olympic have been relegated. So by my reckoning, since 1984, when Sydney United entered the NSL, we are the only team that's continually been in the highest division we can possibly play in continuously. That is because RPA got relegated from the NSL in around 1992. So for the last 12 years of the NSL, they weren't in the NSL, unlike ourselves, and yet they've consistently been in New South Wales NPL, as we have since the NSL folded. So, there you go. Sydney United up, and we're still 1-2, you know, in terms of doing it off the top there.
1: You know, it's going to be a rematch in the grand final, who knows?
0: Absolutely. Now, it was amazing that Michael Kuslovic scored a hat-trick in round 1 at home.
1: Correct.
0: And he scored a hat-trick in round 30. So, the first game of the season and the last game of the season, Miller scored a hat-trick. Well done to Miller, who ended up the top goal scorer for the season.
1: Yes. 13 goals.
0: 13 goals for Sydney United, so well done to Mila. And second was your favourite, number 10?
1: Yeah, we go ballistic. I want to go ballistic when I hear this name. His name's Carlos de Oliveira.
0: That's right. Legend Carlos also scored how many goals this season?
1: Seven.
0: That's great stuff by Carlos.
1: And guess what?
0: What?
1: He recently played his 100th game for the club as well.
0: He did, absolutely. So well done to Carlos. So, yes, Father's Day, big grand final qualifier at Sydney United Sports Centre, 2 p.m. kickoff. Remember, it's 2 p.m. It's not 2:30. It's not 3 p.m. It's 2 p.m. kickoff. 2 p.m. And then, of course, should they win that game, lock it in Sunday, 13th of September at Kogra Oki Jubilee.
1: Before we sign off, want to say a massive happy birthday to Bradley Rule, who celebrated his birthday.
0: Absolutely. And you're going to say something to me?
1: Happy Father's Day, aren't you?
0: Thank you. Happy Father's Day to all the fathers. Happy Father's Day to all the didday out there. We're going to finish up with one of our favorite songs.
1: Moi didday, Thompson.
0: That's right. That's us signing off. Thank you for listening. And, of course, we've got a new heavyweight champion of the world.
1: Ivan!
0: Ivan!
1: Ivan!

98.5, 2000 FM, broadcasting in over 40 different languages. Stand by for the next program. Broadcasting in Thai.